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2: I have worries, you have worries, we all have worries. But today's One Truth tells us that worry will poison your peace. 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You know what it does? It robs us of today's peace. And our God is so faithful. So surrender to Him what only He can do for you right now.
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A little Mercy Me for you there. That's Make It Well on your Wednesday night here at Uplifting Star 101.5. I'm Chad, keeping you company with a declaration, I can say, of the absolute sovereignty and finality and authority of God's Word. This is Elevation Worship with So Be It on Star 101.5. 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
2: Time now for one of the highlights of my afternoon, a chance to get to know you a little bit better. Tanya's on the line. Tanya, are you ready to become fast friends?
3: Yes, I am.
2: All right. What is cuter, puppies or kittens?
3: I'm going to have to go with kittens. I raised them from when I was younger. I raised a lot of kittens.
2: You had to have a favorite.
3: Yeah, the favorite one is the one we actually kept as our household cat. His name was Junior.
2: Junior. What color?
3: Like orange and white.
2: Oh, so cute.
3: Yeah.
2: All right. Are you a neat freak, Tanya?
3: No, I wouldn't say neat freak, no. I think I need to work on my organization skills, actually.
2: All right, me too. Join the club. And finally, if you had the chance, would you want to go to Mars?
3: No, I would not. I enjoy Earth. I like having everything I need to sustain life. And just the food alone, I would stress about because the food here is just great. And just thinking about freeze-dried food, and then when you have to work out, they have to strap you down. Working out's hard enough, and then having to be strapped to a machine because there's no gravity. I just couldn't deal with that.
2: Do you think we'd have to have that Tang, drink Tang when we were there?
3: I don't know. See, that's another turnoff.
2: Well, I'm writing you down, Tanya. Tanya, she does not want to go to Mars. You're off the list.
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2: When you go through a drive-thru and have to order, and when you're with the family, a lot of times there might be somebody in particular that's kind of the designated person to order. It can be the person at the driver's seat, but my husband really dislikes ordering for everybody.
3: So if he's driving, you lean over him to be heard?
2: Okay. That's what I do. Right. I just speak up really loud. Just because he says everybody wants something different. Everybody likes this. They don't just order the number one, you know? Instead, they have special requirements.
3: Sure, it's not just ordering for yourself. You got to remember a lot of stuff.
2: Yes. Yeah, and so we're all in the drive-thru, and they tell me what they want. So then I'm repeating. I say, okay, so you wanted the donut, and you wanted cheese and ketchup only. Got it. Okay. And I'm kind of repeating it back.
3: You're rehearsing.
2: Yes.
3: I do the same thing.
2: I was just trying to make sure I was getting it right.
3: You don't want to be that guy that's they're going,
2: yeah.
3: And then, well, I'm sorry, what did you want?
2: Like, that's no good. So as I'm rehearsing this, and our daughter Maggie, who is in band, she said, you know what we learned the other day? That Mozart composed his first piece of music when he was 5 years old.
3: Wait, what's she trying to say?
2: Yeah.
3: She's making a point.
2: I think she was. I'm like, look, do you want your meal or not?
3: You want to get up here and order, Missy? I would ground her, I think.
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1: I'm a considerate sleeper. I just realized this about myself. I don't even know if my wife realizes this about me. She's actually out of town right now. And last night, I must have left the door to the bedroom open and the cat came in.
2: Mm-hmm.
1: And I realized this at some point in the night because he was kind of making himself comfortable. You know how cats will. Well, dogs will too. They ain't gonna make it a, arrange everything just right before they plop down.
2: Make it like a little nest.
1: And he has to lay right against my back. And at some point during the night, I got up to use the bathroom, and I realized I was being very considerate of him, like trying not to wake him.
2: Oh.
1: Shh, don't want to wake the cat. Don't move too suddenly. And I thought, why am I trying so hard not to wake him? I didn't invite him in here.
2: Yeah.
1: He's a dumb cat.
2: Yeah. No, you know that he's smarter than that. And inside, you know that he might hold a grudge if you were... If you were to wake him as you got up, you know that he would walk around with
1: honestly,
2: a grudge.
1: Honestly, that's true. And with dogs, no. They get over stuff like that. But a cat?
2: Yeah.

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2: Thinking about the office, everything that you've got to do today is the same old, but hey, have you ever considered like picking everything up and just moving like somewhere like Italy, for example? I happened to see this on the news.
3: No, wait a second. That's a big move.
2: Yes.
3: That's a big move.
2: I know. And this isn't even something that might even have been on your radar, except that when I was watching the news the other day.
4: The region of Tuscany is looking for anyone, really, who wants to move there and buy a home. They're offering up to $32,000 to help defray the cost of renovations. Mm-hmm. If you buy a home in any one of 76 small towns, what? Somewhere on your screen right now, that have suffered a population loss in the last few decades, so they're trying to rebuild the region. There are some conditions, and again, this is serious. I think some people will really be thinking about this. You get up to $32,000 for the renovation.
5: Okay.
4: You have to commit to a 10-year residency, and this has to be your permanent home.
2: What? Mm. Would you consider? I have to admit, I'm kind of wondering, like, where did everybody go?
3: Like, yeah.
2: Why did they leave?
3: It sounds like it could be like a Stephen King movie.
2: Maybe. Something going on with birds.

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2: No matter how you vote, you are welcome in our church. I saw a pastor that said this, and he went on to say, I would just ask that you would commit to see politics through Jesus and not Jesus through your politics.
3: Oh.
2: I thought that was an important phrase, important concept.
3: Oh, my goodness. The idea of determining who's going to sit in political office, but it's God who's ultimately in control of all this.
2: Yeah, and we want you to know that here at this radio station, while everybody is telling you what you should do, we're just here pointing to Jesus.
3: Mm-hmm.
2: We're pointing to Jesus. We're here now. We're pointing to him. No matter what happens with our politics, no matter who wins, who loses, we'll still be pointing to him.
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5: I just feel so compelled to give because I think it's been a really good ministry in my life. It just gives me such pleasure in my soul. We all give so

0: 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That's what I need.
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2: When your kids go through some old pictures, boy, that's where all the stories start coming out. My kids started going through some of our old pictures and came across a picture of my mom and dad.
3: Mm-hmm.
2: And I must have been around, I don't know, 5 or 6 at the time, but it was just a picture of them. And it brought back just a flood of memories and a lot of thoughts in my mind, too, because I'm thinking my mom, she worked a full-time job. She was a teacher for a bit and then a principal of a school. And she did that like my entire growing up time. And not
3: you
2: only
3: had to grow up with your principal?
2: Yes. Yes. Oh. Yes. Oh, yeah. Well, and I was thinking, you know, here she worked a full-time job. And then we had lots of animals because we were on a farm. So there was that. There was the garden. She did lots of canning. She helped my dad whenever it's time to harvest honey for the bees.
3: Just listening as you're saying that, I'm imagining the to-do list.
2: Oh.
3: That's crazy.
2: And then on this picture, as I'm the girls, Maggie and Della, they're looking at these pictures. And there's this one, my dad. And I'm like, that shirt that my dad's wearing, my mom made that. Like she sewed that shirt and it has these snaps, which my dad liked the snaps instead of the buttons. So
3: yeah.
2: she put on the snaps. I'm like, I did not appreciate how much my mom did at the time until I look back at it now.
3: I see it. You know, it's kind of a, what do you call it? Like a Western shirt.
2: Yes. Yes.
3: That brings back a memory to me. My mom made me a shirt and it looked a lot like that.
2: Oh.
3: And so I remember my mom didn't sew all the time, but ever so often. And I remember her making me a shirt. I'm sure I wore it to school. And it was like that in regular shirt fabric, except that sort of overlay on the shoulders.
2: Uh-huh.
3: And they were made out of some thicker material.
2: Okay.
3: So it wasn't, you know, her sewing was fine. And the pattern she used, you know, all of that was good. But but she used this wonky leftover fabric.
2: Oh, it was what she could find?
3: I don't know if it came from the curtains, you know, or a bedspread or what. Oh.

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1: Hey, this is Micah Tyler. I want to be perfect. I look around at the people next to me. I look on social media and over again, I see this perfect picture of someone's life. And I think to myself, God, when other people are brave, all I see is fear in my life. And then I remember that it's God's perfect love that casts out that fear. I feel like every time that I make a turn, it is heading down another broken road when I remember that God has a perfect plan for my life. See, at the end of the day, when we throw up our hands and we confess the places that we fall short, that's when God's perfect love shows up and loves us perfectly.

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1: It's the best news ever with Chad Mitchell. It's the best
2: news ever. If you're married, I had a question for you. When you married your other half, did you gain a pretty fantastic set of in-laws? Well, the reason I'm asking is because that happened to Mia. Her boyfriend popped the question in a romantic setting on the beach, and after he put the engagement ring on her finger, she got the sweetest text from her future father-in-law. He wanted her to know how overjoyed everyone is that she's going to be an official member of the family. And he said he can tell that the two of them are unconditionally loving each other. And he called that the most important thing that matters. She actually shared a screenshot of that text and then a picture of her now fiance popping the question. And of course, it's gone viral because everyone's a big fan of her sweet future father-in-law. And that is what I call the best news ever.
3: So here's a stat that might surprise you. 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
3: It's amazing what we can justify to ourselves. Mm. Last night, my wife and I ordered chicken wings. And every time I buy wings, it reminds me just how expensive they are. It doesn't
4: Why
3: make
4: are
3: any
4: they so expensive? They're little.
3: I think they used to just throw them out before somebody came up with the concept of the buffalo, you know, wings. And
4: yes.
3: At any rate, yeah, they're a fortune. They're a fortune. Mm. But we sucked it up. We bought them last night.
4: Yeah, they're so yummy.
3: And really enjoyed them. First of all, they were huge. I don't know how they get them.
4: Okay.
3: That size.
4: Well, there's lots of stuff that they can feed them.
3: What? It was a rhetorical question. I don't want to know the answer. I really don't.
4: Yes.
3: And then as we were eating them, some of them were just a little pink on the inside, which is not, you know, you don't eat rare chicken.
4: No.
3: But then
4: you shouldn't.
3: They're just covered in hot sauce, and I thought, the hot sauce will take care of whatever.
4: Does it?
3: Whatever problem.
4: No.
3: See, I don't know. And this morning, I'm a little queasy. So we may get the test results back.
4: Yeah. Like in just a few minutes.

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2: I don't know what it is about families. I mean, they can be great. They can be supportive, nurturing, all the things.
3: Well, sure.
2: And yet we still sometimes will just find ways. It's like we're looking for ways to cause division.
3: Yeah, and sometimes.
2: And we've got a family that we're close to, and they've got a couple of sons. The older son is married, and he and his wife are expecting their first child. In fact, it was just born. But for a while now, they've been saying that they wanted to name their son Micah.
3: Oh, cute.
2: And then the younger brother, out of nowhere, with no wife and not even a girlfriend, says, I've always wanted to name a boy Micah.
3: Oh.
2: What?
3: Okay.
2: And so...

0: Looks like we might have two Micahs then.
1: No.
0: Right?
1: No, because the family sort of took sides.
0: Oh, no.
1: And there's some division there. And so the older brother, who's married and then they're expecting the little boy, they, to just take the pressure off, they went ahead and chose a different name.
0: Oh, my goodness. I feel like we could find a workaround here. I mean, could we just spell it differently? I know my name's Amy, and I've seen the name Amy spelled a million different ways.
1: No, we didn't take the name. Know? We spelled Micah with M-Y, a K, and three A's.
0: Yes, yes.
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2: If you are having trouble connecting with your kids on some level, maybe something to think about. There's a guy, his name is Dr. John Delaney. He was saying he was having trouble connecting with his daughter. And when he was talking to his wife about this, and then his wife had asked him a question.
3: She said, "What if instead of focusing on being right all the time, you focused on being likable?" And I said, "What do you mean?" She said, "Well, every time kids come in, it's like, why are you wearing that? Fix your shorts, turn your shirt around, fix your shoes." And my son would say, "Man, something about the Cretaceous period." And I would start being like, "Well, you know, Ash." And she said, "Nobody wants to be around that guy. You wouldn't want to be around that guy." And so I sat down with my son. He was in sixth or seventh grade at the time. And I said, "Hey, I am turning you over to the middle school wolves. I'm not going to comment on your clothes anymore unless we're going to something for me. I love you." And so then when he came in, I started saying things like, "Good morning, man. How's it going?" And I didn't take every moment to turn into some sort of life lecture, some sort of
4: yes.
3: on stage having to pontificate to my kid. I just started trying to connect with him. And it has been transformational. I don't know what happens downstream, and I still hold him accountable and all that, but this idea of I'm going to be a safer place, not a right place.
4: Oh, I get that. I get that. And when my family went through that, we were a homeschool family. My wife and I, you know, felt the pressure of being our kids' educators. And we felt like we had to turn every moment into a teachable moment. Yeah. I've come to just really dislike that phrase because it made me, just like he described, that I couldn't just be with my kids and focus on them. It was always on what can I teach them next? How can I correct them? Nobody wants to be around that guy.
0: The encouragement doesn't have to stop when you get out of the car.
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1: Ever watch a movie set in like the Dickens era of London, for instance, and they had these town criers?
2: Oh.
1: You know what that is?
2: What would they do?
1: They would be the people who they would walk along the streets and they would say, "It's 9 p.m. and all's well."
2: And then everybody would know to go to sleep.
1: And like, that there weren't any pressing emergencies. All is well. Mm-hmm. And I just thought, I don't know if you ever have trouble sleeping, but sometimes when the minute my head hits my pillow, that's when my mind starts.
2: Yeah.
1: Well, let's see. What can we worry about tonight?
2: Like, oh, here's a thing. Well, in your
1: right. And just to have that reassuring, all is well.
2: Yeah.
1: That'd be kind of nice. I don't know why we ever gave that up.
2: Huh. I wonder if because it was such a thing, like they did it all, you know, every time. And then in fact, sometimes all was not well. And
1: you'd wake up the next morning and go, liar.
2: Wait and see.
1: You lied.
2: Then that guy got fired.

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1: all we can say is,
2: same.
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0: where we're going, right, where we're all going to meet, how are we going to do Christmas presents this year? And it got me to thinking that the idea of getting gifts for adults that do have their own money, you know, if they want a new blender, they'll probably go get it themselves. But the idea of gift giving, I do enjoy it, but around Christmas time, I don't know, there's like this cultural pressure, yeah, that turns it into something different.
1: Right. If you just spontaneously get a gift for someone and there may be a reason for it or whatever, you know, you feel good about it. But if you're responding to pressure, I'm so against that.
0: I remember my parents when I was in middle school, I can vividly remember them having a conversation about how stressful that is.
1: About this very thing.
0: This very topic. They were dealing with that then. Why are we still doing this?
2: Encouragement before you call it a day.
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1: What happens when you're bored? Well, I'll give you a specific example. Last night, my wife was out of town. I looked and it was 40 minutes before my time I normally go to bed. I'm already on the couch. I've already got a TV remote in my hand. And so I just started scrolling through reels. And okay. Sometimes we do stuff
0: on your phone.
1: I'm actually doing it on YouTube on my TV.
0: Oh, okay.
1: But as I'm doing that, it just seemed like it was an easy way to kind of
0: pass the time.
1: Yeah,
0: sure.
1: And when I looked up at the clock again to see if I was getting close to my bedtime, it's like an hour and 15 minutes later.
0: What?
1: And it felt like minutes.
0: In the world can time be sucked out of our world and our life by doing that kind of stuff?
1: I don't know, but it happens. And I just happened this morning. I could have had this information last night. Just this morning, read an article about a study they did that, you know, we start doom scrolling or scrolling through these videos out of, yeah, boredom. But they say that very act leads to more boredom, decreased satisfaction, lower attention, and reduced sense of meaning. And you can almost feel that, can't you? I mean, I can. It's just the satisfaction in life just kind of gets sucked out of you the longer you spend.
0: It's like, one more reel, yeah, one more video, one more funny joke.
1: And they're so short,
0: yeah,
1: that's why you feel like, well, I can squeeze one more in.
0: Yeah, and then before long, you're like, wait a minute, did I lose 2 years of my life? What happened?
1: I don't remember my beard being this long.
0: What happened?
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2: 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You know, God did not give you influence so you could lead people better. 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
1: Hey, this is Randy James from Hopeful. We wrote Everything Is Better as a reminder that no matter what you're walking through, the storms, the chaos, the struggles, there's real hope because of Jesus. This song is a picture of what life looks like when you're living in the center of God's will. And remember, even when the night feels

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2: I don't doubt for one moment that anybody that has had to move a kid into a dorm this year deserves a vacation afterwards.
3: I feel that's where parents go wrong.
2: Yeah.
3: I remember when you moved your son, Quinn, into the dorm and you were you were talking about how you wanted to be cozy.
2: Yes.
3: You made that little cozy.
2: Oh, the whole family.
3: Lamps and rugs. And
2: including his sisters. We were all hauling things in and, you know, trying to get everything perfect.
3: This is going to sound maybe really old and I regret that already. But when I moved to college, when I moved into my dorm, my college was 7 hours from my home. I had a hatchback. My mom and dad didn't get off the couch, but mom may have helped me put stuff into my hatchback. But then their part of moving me in was to wave as I left the driveway. And I just I lugged my stuff into the dorm. So maybe it's not. I get that moving a kid into a dorm can be a lot of work, but I think it's work you do by choice.
2: Are you telling me that your mom did not hang curtains in your dorm room?
3: This is what I'm telling you. We didn't have curtains in our dorm room. I spent 2 semesters in that dorm room, no curtains and no rug.
2: What? How did you do it?
3: Yeah. We actually walked on the floor.
2: What?
3: Mm-hmm. I think there were blinds maybe there.
2: Tell us more, Grandpa.
3: Look, I'm just saying, do the work if you want.
2: Yeah.
3: But kids can move in by themselves.
2: It's true.
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3: My wife has been watching this YouTube channel where somebody just picked up and moved from the United States to Italy. And in Italy right now, in several little towns, they are offering financial incentives to move there and buy a house and renovate and just live in Italy.
4: This is incredible. Specifically, it's Tuscany. So if you're thinking about this and you want to contemplate it, look up Tuscany. And that's the area that they're offering $32,000. They'll give you that if you'll come in. They're trying to repopulate the place, apparently, because... And this is the part I don't understand. Why did everybody move away?
3: That's the part that's concerning. If you're wondering, like all their young people moved away, were they trying to stay fit? And they just said, I give up. I can't stay fit in a country where they eat pasta for
4: and
3: every
4: bread,
3: meal.
4: Yeah,
3: and all
4: I mean,
3: the sausage.
4: I've always wondered how they do it.
3: Yeah. See, you just have to, you just give up. You just move. You go somewhere healthier.

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2: It's a friend of mine that got a note that she's never gotten before from her kid that came home from school. Now, she's got a couple of kids. Some of them are in elementary now, but she's got one that's in preschool. And this note came from preschool, and it just simply said this. It was very simply put, but just said, if your family is experiencing difficulty at home, I'd like to provide additional support at school. And I understand that details are not always to be shared, and that's okay. But if your child is coming to school after a difficult night, morning, or weekend, would you just message me, handle with care?
3: Mm.
2: Nothing else to be said or asked. They may need some extra time, patience, help, and it would help me a lot, just be a better teacher.
3: Oh, I love that. I love that.
2: Yes.
3: You can hear the empathy in her heart for her kids. Here's what else I would love. If we could do this where we work.
2: Oh, to give it to your boss?
3: Just
2: handle
3: bring
2: with
3: in
2: care?
3: A little, bring in a little note. Nothing else will be said.
2: Yes. I would like this.

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2: You're not going to believe this. My wife, Tammy, was in a craft store.
3: Yeah.
2: And she came out and said, you know, they've already got stuff for autumn.
3: Oh, yeah.
2: She was just picking up a few things and they've got autumn displays, apparently.
3: Yes.
2: And it's 108 degrees.
3: Just went to Lowe's the other day. And I think they've hired professionals to come in and do these huge, elaborate Halloween displays, like stand-up things, and it's huge, and it's a whole section of Lowe's right now.
2: Maybe I'm the only one that feels this way, but it makes, when you start prematurely talking about fall and autumn,
3: yeah,
2: it makes what's left of a very hot summer unbearable.
3: It does, although maybe it's like during the really hot part, you're already thinking cooler, you know, because you've got this mental mindset where you're like, oh, cooler weather. Like as you're sweating, like the sweat is literally coming down your
2: but
3: face.
2: But you're playing this mind over body type of game.
3: Yes.
2: With yourself.
3: Yes.
2: Think cool. Think Arctic air. Falling leaves. Pumpkin spice lattes. That's pumpkin spice. I can't do it.
3: Oh.
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1: 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And my daughter said, "Mommy, there's a girl in a wheelchair."
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1: Hey, I'm David Leonard. I wrote this song in a season where I was asking myself if I was really living the life God called me to live. Not the life that looks successful on the outside, but the one that's faithful on the inside. It came from the deep desire I think we all carry to stand before the Father one day and hear the words, "Well done." This song is for anyone who's trying to stay on the path, even when it's hard. Anyone choosing faith over fear, obedience over comfort. And my hope is that it reminds you that every step of faith matters, and God sees it all.

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1: 7-year-old Kofi, a Liberian orphan, once called a fishing boat home, left by the 99, one found by Christ. I'm David Leister with Pillar Missions. 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
1: 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I haven't seen my couch since Tuesday. 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
2: You know those small moments in life that just seem to go by so quickly end up being the big moments in your life? Because you never forget them, right? I was just thinking about the time that I taught my daughter how to tie her shoelaces with my big clunky shoe, and I thought back to the time that my dad actually taught me how to tie my shoelaces with his big clunky work steel-toed boots. And I was thinking about that because I just heard about Sheila and her 5-year-old little girl named Sadie. And they were going through the same thing, practicing for weeks the over and the under and through, and then pull the laces to tighten, right? And you know, after a couple of weeks, Sadie finally got it. And not only that, but that pride that if she can conquer shoelaces, she can conquer the world. Then, about a week later, Sheila and Sadie were off on one of their adventures. They went shopping together, and Sadie ended up playing with a bunch of other kids in one of those little recreation areas. There were kids running around everywhere and climbing up on everything and having a great time just being kids. But Sheila noticed amongst all that chaos, her 5-year-old Sadie actually stopped a boy, and there were no words spoken between the two of them. They just looked at each other, and Sadie noticed that the boy's shoelaces had come undone. And Sadie was there to save the day and retie them for him, and off they went and played some more. Gotta think, maybe this is Sadie's first step to conquer the world. And that's what I call the best news ever.
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1: Man, I just went through a really weird season, but an awesome season, because I never really knew how to give voice to this, but I just hated myself. I never knew that that was wrong either. I knew Jesus loved me, but I was never good enough for me. I had this standard for myself that I could never live up to, it seemed like, and nobody ever put that on me.

And she said, "What Jeep is Santa got about me?" And I said, "Well, baby, what do you think?" And she got this huge grin on her face. And she turned over, and she had it. She loves to tease. So she turned over, faced me completely, eye to eye, and she went, "Mama, Jeep is saying, I love that Missy." Because I've told her that probably 1,000 times since I brought her home from Haiti. I say, Jesus looks down at you and says, "I love that Missy." She believes it. She's not old enough yet to begin to doubt that truism, that my mama loves me. And Jesus right now is talking to God, saying he's enamored with me. Everything in her life right now is based out of that security.

He delivered me because he delighted in me. And as she's hand lettering this, I'm saying to her, sweetheart, you know, he likes you. He loves you. And she's kind of looking down and, you know, sure, mom. And I'm like, you know, he loves when you sing in the shower. And he likes when you put on rain boots. He loves when you sing in the kitchen and you're doing dishes and you think nobody's noticing, but we're all here.

So why would you not want to tell someone they're beautiful? Isn't that mean? Well, it depends. That's next on Keep the Faith.

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2: 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It's a good thought to tell someone they're beautiful, even yourself. But maybe we're all missing the point. Felicia Masonheimer gets to the heart of the matter in her book, Stop Calling Me Beautiful.
3: Calling someone beautiful, a beautiful daughter of God, we're daughters of the King, is a surface answer to a soul deep problem. We're addressing insecurity, we're addressing body image issues, we're looking at symptoms of something much deeper, and we're saying, you're a beautiful daughter of God, and if you just believe that and repeat that to yourself, it's going to make a difference. But it's not making a difference because these books are continuing to sell, and women are reading the same things over and over and over with no actual victory in this area. And so it's not that we actually stop calling people beautiful, but that we tell the whole story. Where does this beauty come from? Self-image starts with God's image. It starts with our understanding of who He is. And when we do that, the amazing thing is it actually shifts our perspective so that we rightly look at ourselves and our image in understanding His image and who He is.

I remember one night praying, God, if I can't die, you've got to show me how to live. When you give God an inch, he'll take a mile. And he used that simple, faltering prayer to really jerk my life right side up and set me on a path that chased away not only the fog of depression, but lifted me up out of suicidal despair. That's the power of his grace.

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10: 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That story is coming up next on Keep the Faith.

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1: I'm Brandy Lene. Value, purpose, dignity, they're things we all long for. Bob Lenz is the founder of LifeFest, one of the biggest Christian music festivals in the country. Growing up with a speech impediment and having a brother with cerebral palsy, Bob learned the importance of purpose and dignity at a young age and now helps others discover it too.
2: Well, honestly, the first time I thought of making a difference was I was in the fifth grade in a religion class, and I asked why my brother was handicapped and I was, quote, normal. And the teacher, in her ignorance, said, I guess God loved you more than he loved your brother. They had to get a teacher next door, and they held me down, and they had to bring me in the hallway, and I was just crying because I thought, well, you know, if God loves me more than my brother, and that's why he was handicapped, then does God love you more if you're better looking than me, or you more because you're more athletic, or you more because you have more money? And is life really in things, or is it in relationship because we've been made in the image of God? And it was that point where I had to answer that question. And I thought, nobody should think that their value is just in what they do. We're not human doings, we're human beings. And so from fifth grade is where I said, you know what, I got to do something. I now speak to over 500,000 students a year on dignity revolution, stand up for the value of every person. And so I was like, God, if you'll use, you know, if you'll use me, you can talk through a donkey, you can talk through me. Because nobody out there deserves to feel like they're nothing. Nobody out there should feel that nobody cares. Nobody out there should feel like they don't matter. And we have kids throwing their lives away. And it's time to say, no, there's dignity for all.

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1: Sometimes all you need is a story to remind you that there's hope. 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He's with Key Life, and they've teamed up with us to help make encouragement contagious on Keep the Faith.
2: It's impossible to steal second base unless you let go of first base. The Bible says that where the Spirit of God is, there's freedom. Listen, you can't get there from here and protect yourself at the same time. In heaven, we're all going to get along because everyone will know that we weren't good enough to get there by ourselves. Sure, it's harder this side of heaven, but it shouldn't be that way for Christians. We should be free. When we hold too tightly to our image, our religion, our politics, we're bound. When we don't have anything left to protect, then we can steal second base, round third, slide to home plate, and then go have a milkshake. I'm Steve Brown. You think about that. Share what you just heard with a friend. Go to youthinkaboutthat.org.
0: Keep the Faith is brought to you in part by the generous support of Steve Brown and youthinkaboutthat.org.
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7: She'd run back to me to show off her treasure, and she was beaming. And when I asked her why she didn't pick up the perfect shells that she passed and why she liked the broken one, she said, "No, Mommy, I love these because they are broken."

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2: I'm Keith Stevens. Maybe you've thought if you only had a perfect body or perfect relationships or a great job. Well, Keep the Faith's confidence coach, Trish Blackwell, believes there's power in imperfections. If you'd like to know more about her College of Confidence,

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She would walk past a pile of perfect, beautiful ones to grab a broken one. She'd run back to me to show off her treasure, and she was beaming. And when I asked her why she didn't pick up the perfect shells that she passed and why she liked the broken one, she said, "No, Mommy, I love these because they are broken. They're so much more beautiful. Their shapes are better. They have shapes that the other ones can't make. And I like pretty shapes." And so the next time you question your brokenness or find yourself wishing you were more perfect, I want you to think about the beauty of your brokenness, how it creates shapes that it could never have existed without it. It's a shape that makes the world better.

it's like God said, Elisa, she didn't tell you she loved you because you wouldn't let her. And I thought, that's right. I had kept my defended role so clear because I couldn't risk being vulnerable to her. And I thought, oh my gosh, how do I do this with other people? How do I do this with my husband, not let him love me? With my kids, not let them love me? With my friends, not let them love me? With God, how do I not let God love me? And because I don't, I'm stuck in this box of being ugly and not beautiful. But when I let him love me, I take those words he said over Jesus. This is my daughter. With her, I am well pleased. You're beautiful.

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8: 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Lewis. We are mirrors whose brightness comes completely from the sun that shines on us.

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2: Hi, my name is Amanda. So a couple years ago, I kind of lost my way and went through some really dark times. And I went shopping at the Goodwill with my children. And I decided to go over and look at the book aisle. And I was looking for a certain book, but I was drawn to another book. And I got in the car to drive away, and I was listening to the audio. And I opened up the front cover of the book, and it said, Amanda, Follow Jesus. And it was signed by the author of the book. And that just did something really special for me. You know, it just restored my faith and reassured me, you know, that there was a God and that he was alive and that he cared about me.

0: 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Because of your incredible generosity, songs that lift weary spirits and stories that spark hope echo across Colorado every single day. Real lives are being changed because you chose to be a part of this ministry, and your impact reaches far beyond what you hear on the air. This past year, your giving helped put 3,000 meals into the bellies of hungry school children in Haiti. 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And it opened hearts and minds as 20,000 Bible studies were completed through the Jesus Table. 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So once again, thank you truly and sincerely on behalf of every life changed. 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

0: Sharon.
1: Hey, what's up? So glad you're here. My name is Brant, by the way. Producer Sherry is here too. Do you believe in miracles? That was a question they asked a bunch of people in the survey. I'll tell you how many people said yes, and then I have a follow-up question I wanted

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1: Thank you for listening. 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
2: The time is 6:23. Good morning.
1: So they asked people, do you believe in miracles? And almost 4 out of 5 say, yeah, I do.
2: Hmm.
1: So if somebody asked me that, my question would be, what are you talking about exactly in miracles? I actually don't think they stop happening ever. I don't think for one second miracles don't happen, because if you're defining it as like a phenomenon that can't be explained by natural or material causes or scientific laws that we know of, like
2: every single thing's a miracle.
1: Your consciousness.
2: Yeah.
1: The fact that we can even discuss what a miracle is, we can't account for that with any law. People don't understand that.
2: Mm-hmm.
1: It's never just emerged out of matter. It's never just come out of nowhere.
2: Mm.
1: We don't know where it comes from. It's inexplicable.
2: Mm-hmm.
1: The whole thing is held together. He upholds everything. He holds everything together.
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1: It's 6:35 right now.
2: Question for you. How often do you drop your phone?
1: Ooh.
2: The average person says 3 times a week. I can't believe that. 3 times a week?
1: That seems low.
2: Seems high.
1: 3 times a week?
2: Dropping your phone?
1: Yes, that seems low.
2: How many times do you drop your phone?
1: I would think more than 3 times. A week?
2: Like on the floor?
1: Yeah, if you just like, I mean, it doesn't have to be some catastrophic thing. Huh. But if it drops on a rug or slips off the bed or something.
2: Okay. All right.
1: 3 times a week?
2: Wow. Okay.
1: You're not dropping your phone that much?
2: No, I'd say less than once a week for sure.
1: How often do you lose your phone?
2: Oh, all the time. I think that's why I'm not dropping it. I can't find it. I think that's probably, you're probably right.

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2: Think about something. I want my neighbors to know who I represent. Like, I'm an ambassador for the kingdom of God. Like, mm-hmm. That sounds like a bunch of words, but it really means something. Like, I want them to know where I'm coming from. And it's not just from the world of religion. He has come from a religious. Yeah. He's here to represent religion. Like, no. No, I'm here to represent this particular God. Mm-hmm. There's all sorts of other gods, like, that are less than.
3: Yeah.
2: That people fall for all the time. Like, no, this particular God. So if I'm going to represent him, like, what's he all about? Specifically him. Mm-hmm. He loves parties.
3: Yeah.
2: He relentlessly loves people.
3: Mm-hmm.
2: He is joyful.
3: Yeah.
2: I believe that. He's not mean.
3: Mm-hmm.
2: He doesn't want us to be fearful, so I'm not going to be fearful. And he really wants to be with people. Like, if I'm going to represent that particular God, that's going to, all that stuff's going to be me.

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1: Good morning, friends. 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
2: Our world is full of videos of people behaving badly.
1: Mm-hmm.
2: Some of them, though, there's a poetry to it. Did you see this? There's a concert. It was an Eagles concert in London.
1: Mm-mm, I didn't see it.
2: Huge fight. I guess everybody's okay, but
1: okay.
2: In the crowd.
1: Mm-hmm.
2: And it was during Take It Easy.
1: That is poetic, isn't it?
2: The band wasn't aware what was going on. Take it easy. It was just bedlam out there, and they didn't know what was going on.
1: That's so ironic.
2: This says a lot about us right now.
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1: Hey, what's up? 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We'll talk about that coming up. Again, my name is Brant. Producer Sherry's here, too. We're so glad you joined us.

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1: Hey friends, it's 7:23.
2: So what makes for a good day? They had people rank their days. It's some big American time U.S. survey data or something. I don't know. It's a big
1: research thing.
2: Boring. But they had people rate their days, and they found out it's not productivity per se. It's like, I had a very productive day.
1: Mm-hmm.
2: It's interaction.
1: Yes, it is for me. Yeah.
2: It is me too. So you're an extrovert, par excellence. I'm an introvert, but it's the same. It's the same for me too. If I need interactions, and without it, I can be like, well, I got this done by myself. A good day is being with other people. Relate. We're made for relationships. We know this. Relationship with God, relationship with other people. We're made for that.
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1: Hey there, it's 7:35.
2: Okay, this is a sci-fi question. We love doing this because sci-fi helps clarify stuff. We think about things deeply. Good sci-fi does, and I'm a fan. So I like having these sci-fi questions where an alien gives you a deal and you decide whether or not you want to take it.
1: Right.
2: So you ready for this?
3: Okay.
2: Aliens want to give you a deal. You know how they like to charge IQ points?
1: Sure, wheel and deal with your intelligence.
2: They'll charge you one IQ point if you want to take this deal. That's it.
1: Okay.
2: So just a slight bit of your intelligence. And in exchange for that, you will have green lights for the rest of your life. Just one IQ point and you will always hit green lights for the rest of your days on this earth.
1: Wow.
3: You know, as tempting as that is, as a mother of young children, there's so many times when I need a red light so I can turn around to pick up somebody's baby doll or sippy cup. So I think I'm going to have to stick with my red light.
1: Okay, makes sense. Yes.
2: Yeah, it gives you a little chance.
1: Yeah, a little breather.
2: Yeah.
1: Okay.
2: Makes sense. And it's good to hang on to all the IQ points. That helps.
1: For the same reason.
2: Yeah. A mom, either dad or
1: it's
2: whatever.
1: It's my understanding the kids are snatching them all the time.
2: Yeah, they take them away.
3: Yeah.
2: They are new to our planet, and they like to snatch your IQ points as well.
1: That's what I hear.
2: Yeah.

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0: With Brandon Cherry.
2: So if you decide you're going to follow Jesus, actually trust him, follow his way of living, your life, you may think, is going to look radically different from the outside right off the bat. And it's not usually true. Because you think, okay, if I do that, I'll be sent to Kazakhstan to be a missionary or something. That's going to look so differently.
3: Right.
2: It's actually going to be you transformed where you are, around the people you're around now. As a general rule.
3: Yeah.
2: Like where you are, not having to leave to the other side of the planet or anything like that, but you living at peace where you are now.
3: You becoming where you are. You're becoming.
2: Yes.
3: Yes.
2: A new you, a transformed you in a familiar environment, but you're experiencing life differently.

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1: It is 7:53.
2: Okay, here we go. Sci-fi question. Think about this. Kick this around with your friends or whatever. Mm-hmm. I always like to have aliens give you a deal, and you have to decide whether or not you want to take it.
3: Mm-hmm.
2: Okay, so we got this time. It's Candy on the phone. Candy, you ready for this sci-fi question?
4: Okay.
2: It's this. Aliens want to make a deal with you, and they will will charge you one IQ point for this. So you'll be one IQ point not as intelligent.
4: okay.
2: You're already intelligent, but you'd be one IQ point less. But what you get, the deal they're offering is all the lights that you hit for the rest of your life will be green in traffic. For the rest of your life, you'll hit nothing but green lights.
3: Mm.
2: You'll just be a smidge not as smart. Just a little smidge.
4: I think I would have to just decline that offer. I live in a rural area, so we don't have a lot of traffic lights to begin with.
2: Good point.
4: So I don't know that it would be such a great trade-off.
2: Good point.
3: Okay.
2: Makes total sense.
3: Yeah. Keep your smarts.
2: I'm with you, too. I wouldn't do it.
4: Yeah, I'll keep my smarts. Yeah.
2: Red lights are when you can stop and think about things. It gives me
4: right?
2: a chance to think.
4: Yeah, red lights. I get to sing along with the music
2: yes,
4: on the radio.
2: Totally.
3: Oh, that's nice.
2: Yep. In the radio business, we like red lights. We want everybody to be trapped at the intersections in their cars.
4: Yes.
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1: Hey, what's up? If you find yourself in a desperate situation right now, it may be right where you need to be. And I want to talk about why that is and share a story that's so good from the Bible about this. My name is Brant, by the way. Producer Sherry's here. We're glad you're listening.

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I wanna face that fire.

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1: It's 8:24.
0: When it comes to relating to God, desperation wins every time.
1: Mm-hmm.
0: Notice this again. There's another story. I don't think we've ever talked about him on the show. His name's Bartimaeus. He's blind. He knows Jesus is coming. He hears the crowd. He calls out to Jesus. Jesus, Jesus, help me, help me. And the crowd tells him, would you just knock it off?
1: Mm-hmm.
0: He gets louder.
1: Yeah.
0: In the face of pressure, he's yelling out to Jesus, and he gets Jesus' attention. And of course, Jesus comes over, and then he can see, and he instantly starts following Jesus. But the desperation, he's not the only example. There's so many examples.
1: Mm.
0: People are like, can't you just be couth? Can't you just play it cool? No. No, because I really want him.
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1: Thanks so much for joining us. It's 8:36.
0: Well, check it out. We have breaking animal news here.
1: Okay.
0: Because animals do stuff too. They do.
1: Yes, they do.
0: Like snakes do stuff. They can't help but, I mean, they have to do stuff.
1: Well, they, yeah.
0: I would be, it'd be frustrating to be a snake because, like, there, here's a story. Oh, 8-foot Burmese python was discovered under a New Jersey family shed. Okay. And then they just had this story about a snake discovered in a kid's football helmet.
1: Ew,
0: he was wearing it for practice. And,
1: oh, my goodness.
0: Yeah, it's a, okay.
1: Okay.
0: All right. Yeah, well, that's kind of my point.
1: Yes.
0: As a snake, where are you supposed to be?
1: I know. We've had this line of questioning before.
0: But it's happening again. Like, well, he's under the porch. Well, okay. Where do you want me?
1: Well, a Burmese python is not supposed to be in New Jersey under a shed. Right?
0: I guess.
1: Okay,
0: well,
1: yeah.
0: All right.
1: Okay.
0: So... But if
1: what do you want a per?
0: I'm just saying, if you ship him back to Burma, somebody's gonna find him and go, "Oh no, oh, what's he doing? Like, where am I supposed to? If I'm him, where am I supposed to be?"

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2: If you struggle with worrying about things, first of all, worrying about things is very common. It's very human. But it's something we don't have to do. Jesus told us that. There's a quote. It's pretty well known from Corrie Ten Boom. She said, "Worry does not empty tomorrow of its sorrow. It empties today of its strength." That's a great quote. When I've heard it before, I thought, yeah, it empties today of its strength. If I'm worried, I'm not focused on today's stuff. But the first part of that, worry does not empty tomorrow of its sorrow. That's really true. I mean, if this thing you're worried about could happen next week, we don't control stuff.
3: Yeah.
2: So you're enduring it now. You're enduring it if it does happen. Either way.
3: Yeah.
2: And then you're also not getting to enjoy when it doesn't happen. Mm-hmm. Yeah, worry's not good.

0: So glad you're listening. We are uplifting Star 101.5.
1: Hey there, it is 8:55.
2: It says here that babies are watching us.
1: Yeah,
2: watching.
1: Like
2: little,
1: analyzing us? Okay, how so?
2: Well, if you have a baby in the house, they're looking at even how you like make a sandwich. They're watching.
1: Okay.
2: It says here, researchers found infants closely watching parents performing ordinary chores,
1: mm-hmm.
2: focusing especially on actions that produce visible results. So they're just learning like crazy,
1: mm-hmm.
2: even when you're not teaching them.
1: Uh-huh.
2: And I just thought you should be aware of that. You're being monitored.
1: They're watching closely.
2: They're trying to figure stuff out, and they're watching you.
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1: Whether you're listening in Aurora or Lakewood, you're welcome here.
0: This is a fantastic question. I got it the other day. I did a Q&A. I'd spoken at this big church in Dallas, and they did a Q&A afterward, and I had spoken about loving your enemies.
1: Mm-hmm.
0: And the question was good. It was like, well, how are we supposed to take a stand for what's right if we love our enemies? And mm-hmm. It's all how you do it. It's the manner in which you do it. You can take a stand. You can say what needs to be said. It's how you do it. Mm. Are you mocking? Are you hateful? Mm. Or are you doing things even out of a sense of sorrow that it has to be done, but it's got to be done? And if you've prayed for your enemies to bless them, you'll come across a different way.
1: Yeah.
0: But it's not a big surprise. I mean, Jesus is very concerned about the way we do things. Paul talks about you can be right about everything, but if you don't have love, you're just a bunch of noise.

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1: Hey, this is Micah Tyler. I want to be perfect. I look around at the people next to me. I look on social media and over again, I see this perfect picture of someone's life. And I think to myself, God, when other people are brave, all I see is fear in my life. And then I remember that it's God's perfect love that casts out that fear. I feel like every time that I make a turn, it is heading down another broken road when I remember that God has a perfect plan for my life. See, at the end of the day, when we throw up our hands and we confess the places that we fall short, that's when God's perfect love shows up and loves us perfectly.

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3: You know those small moments in life that just seem to go by so quickly end up being the big moments in your life? Because you never forget them, right? I was just thinking about the time that I taught my daughter how to tie her shoelaces with my big clunky shoe, and I thought back to the time that my dad actually taught me how to tie my shoelaces with his big clunky work steel-toed boots. And I was thinking about that because I just heard about Sheila and her five-year-old little girl named Sadie. And they were going through the same thing, practicing for weeks the over and the under and through, and then pull the laces to tighten, right? And you know, after a couple of weeks, Sadie finally got it. And not only that, but that pride that if she can conquer shoelaces, she can conquer the world. Then, about a week later, Sheila and Sadie were off on one of their adventures. They went shopping together, and Sadie ended up playing with a bunch of other kids in one of those little recreation areas. There were kids running around everywhere and climbing up on everything and having a great time just being kids. But Sheila noticed amongst all that chaos, her five-year-old Sadie actually stopped a boy, and there were no words spoken between the two of them. They just looked at each other, and Sadie noticed that the boy's shoelaces had come undone. And Sadie was there to save the day and retie them for him, and off they went and played some more. You gotta think, maybe this is Sadie's first step to conquer the world, and that's what I call the best news ever.
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1: 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We are Brant and Sherry.
2: Thanks for making us feel welcome, Denver.
1: Okay, brace yourself because I'm going to shock you with something. I'm going to shock jock and I'll shock you with information. I actually got this note from Jim, J-E-M, short for Jemima, a mom. She said, good evening. My 12-year-old son, Gus, would like to suggest a shocking fact for listeners to buzz about.
2: Okay.
1: He wants to share that cherry juice has no cherry juice in it. The 100% juice kind is actually a mixture of apple juice, pear juice, and cranberry juice. Forgive us if you've shared this shocking fact in the past. Thank you for all we do. We love your shocking facts and breaking animal news.
2: That's
1: pretty wild.
2: That is. Yeah. Why would you call it cherry juice then?
1: I don't know. I'm going to look that up.
2: That's interesting.
1: I don't know why I just implicitly trust Gus, but I do.
2: You didn't look it up?
1: No.
2: You just shared it?
1: I'm just saying that's what Gus said.
2: If we can't trust Gus.
1: Right.
2: Who in the world can we trust?
1: I'm going to Gus.

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2: The question, now this was on Business Insider, so I guess it's a serious thing, but the question, the headline is, why are most people at your gym fitter than you?
3: Oh, that's a big presumption.
2: That's what I thought.
3: Wow.
2: And it says, it explains mathematically, like if you go only two or three times a week, you'll run into people who go there more frequently on average than the people who don't go as frequently.
3: Right.
2: But it says,
3: it
2: also says if you go only two or three days times a week, but some members, it says here, are fitness nuts who go every day. It literally calls them fitness nuts. Because those fitness nuts go more than
3: double down.
2: What kind of article is this? Anybody who goes to the gym, even slightly more than me,
3: they're a nut.
2: They're just a big nut.
3: I'm noticing a slight bit of bias here.
2: I go the optimal number of times, whatever that number is.
3: I'm not a nut.
2: Right.
3: Yeah.
2: But if you go one more time, you're a nut.

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1: Hey, Mile High. We're happy you're here.
0: Sometimes we like to sit on the old front porch and talk about days gone by. And I was thinking about this because, you know, Columbia House is just now shutting down.
1: Just now?
0: Yes, they're just now closing.
1: People have still been participating in that, I guess.
0: So if you're not familiar with this, I guess it went to DVDs for a while.
1: And yeah, then, okay.
0: Back in the day, we'd see an ad, and you could select 13 albums.
1: All for a penny.
0: Cassettes for one penny.
1: Uh-huh.
0: And you just had to enter these numbers in. And you could, as a kid, you're like, I can't believe this is happening.
1: Yes.
0: This is so wonderful. You don't even think about the back end, which is you're now obligated to buy like seven more albums at like $30 a piece.
1: Come to think of it, it was subscription, which we all do now.
0: We do now.
1: But back then,
0: you get your head around it.
1: You had,
0: like, wait, I get 13. Because you have no chance, especially your socioeconomic background.
1: That's right.
0: My socioeconomic background.
1: We could barely afford the penny.
0: Right. The idea that I can have all these cassettes.
1: Yes,
0: like
1: yes.
0: Like a king or
1: that's
0: a planet.
1: Right. That's right. Yes.
0: It's just.
1: It was so exciting.
0: And then it was so legally hard to process. Like, I have to what now?
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1: Remember this, no matter what you face today, it's your positive thought this morning. 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
1: Hey, I'm David Leonard. I wrote this song in a season where I was asking myself if I was really living the life God called me to live. Not the life that looks successful on the outside, but the one that's faithful on the inside. It came from the deep desire I think we all carry to stand before the Father one day and hear the words, "Well done." This song is for anyone who's trying to stay on the path, even when it's hard. Anyone choosing faith over fear, obedience over comfort. And my hope is that it reminds you that every step of faith matters, and God sees it all.

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2: One of the biggest mistakes that we make is we kind of judge and measure God's faithfulness based on how long we've been waiting for an answer to prayer. And the problem with that is that God isn't limited to our idea of time. His timing is perfect. Plus, we really just cannot figure it out, right? Like, we have no idea what's going on behind the scenes here. But when he does decide to make this thing, this not now, a suddenly, wow, it's amazing every single time, right? He can accomplish in just one moment what we might have been striving for years on our own. God is so good and he is so able. So when you are praying, when you are holding out hope for something, don't mistake a not now for a not ever.
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I love the smart TV app for Star because I play it when we have parties or people are coming over for dinner. 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Plus, people can actually see what songs we're playing. So if they like that song, they look and they see, oh, look, it's this guy, Phil Wickham. Who's that? And they'll Google him or, oh, wow, Brandon Lake. Who's that guy? You know, I love it. So if you have Roku or Fire Stick, just look for the app. It's free. And I think you're going to love it. 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

0: This is a great idea in theory, but I don't know how anybody has time for it. I'll explain in just a few minutes on Middays with Kristen James here on Uplifting Star.
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2: This sounds like a really good idea, but I don't know how anybody has time for this. Or maybe it's that your kids are grown or you don't have kids, so you're like, yeah, I can have five hobbies. Because apparently, we're all supposed to have five hobbies. I don't even have one hobby. I don't have one. I mean, in like 18 years, maybe I'll have a hobby again. But I just read this whole research study and they said for really good health and for a balanced life, you have to have five hobbies. One that makes you money, one that keeps you healthy, one that lets you be creative, one that helps you grow, and one that helps you relax. I wonder if I could just find one hobby that does all of these things, like something that makes me relax, keeps me healthy, and makes me money, and helps me grow, and lets me be creative. It's probably a circus act. I think that's the only thing that would hit all of those things all at once. So if you see me at your next county fair, you know why.
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2: Creation is an unchosen event. Formation is a chosen journey. Isn't that a great quote? We had a guest speaker in church the other day and they said that and I wrote it down because I'm thinking, yeah, you were not asked to be born, right? We didn't ask to be born into this family or this area of the world or this specific situation. But since we're here, we get to choose to be formed into who God created us to be. God has a good plan for you. He has a purpose for you. And you can choose to take the journey. You can choose to be who you've always been or who your family has always been. Or you can choose to do things differently. You have that power. You can take that first step into that journey and you get to celebrate each step of the way, each step that you take to becoming who you are meant to be.
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It's definitely one of the hardest things that you will ever do. But if you put in the work, it's worth it. Let's chat about it coming up next on Middays with Kristen James here on Uplifting Star.

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2: I've seen this joke pop up all over the internet that marriages should come with like a lease and then you have to renew it every couple of years. I think that's because marriage is hard. It's a lot of work and people change too. This couple has been through a lot of change. They just celebrated their 60th wedding anniversary. It's really hard to even wrap my brain around being with this person for 60 years, but how amazing is that? So, of course, they decided to renew their license. They renewed their vows. Jerry and Betty Huffman. They're both in their 80s, and honestly, they are more in love today than they were when they first met.
3: You don't have to have the same interests, but you can give to each other what you have. We've taken trips together. We've been places together. We went camping together. Everything we did was both of us together.
4: You know, we don't have much time left, but we're going to enjoy the rest of it.
3: Most couples will find the longer you're together, the love gets to be a different love. It's not the same as when you first met and went through the marriage part, but as time goes along, you're going to find that commitment even stronger.
2: Jerry and Betty are proof that when you put in the work, you're able to build something beautiful.
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2: 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God started it and he's going to see it through. 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
1: Hey, this is Randy James from Hopeful. We wrote Everything Is Better as a reminder that no matter what you're walking through, the storms, the chaos, the struggles, there's real hope because of Jesus. This song is a picture of what life looks like when you're living in the center of God's will. And remember, even when the night feels

Well, that does it. Now I can never be a professional athlete. I'll share with you why coming up in just a few minutes on Middays with Kristen James here on Uplifting Star.

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2: Unfortunately for all of us, I have decided not to become a professional athlete. I know you're disappointed, but I gotta tell you, there is a very good reason why. And no, it has nothing to do with my athletic ability or inability. And also, you know, it doesn't have anything to do with the fact that I probably am not good enough to play anything professionally. I went to a baseball game with my husband a couple weeks ago, and on the big screen, every time another person got up to bat, they had all their statistics there. They had their age, they had their height, and they had their weight. And I'm thinking, why? Why does anybody need to know this baseball player's weight? I feel like it's just rude. And also, I could never be a professional baseball player now because I don't want my weight up there. Unless they wanted to stretch my height too. They were like, oh, actually, she's 7 feet tall. Maybe I'd be like, okay. But they're probably not going to do that. And people will know because they can see me and I'm very short. So I do not want my weight up there. And I do not agree on behalf of all of the baseball players who didn't ask me to say this for them. I say, get rid of those weights.
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When you see a need in the world and you have a skill to fill it, go ahead and fill it. 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It's Middays with Kristen James.

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2: When you see a gap, something lacking in the world, and you have that skill that's needed to fill it, go do it. The gap probably exists for you to step in. That's what this woman, Robin, did. She created this YouTube channel. It's pretty cool if you check it out. It's called Mom, How Do I? And she teaches everyday skills to people who might not have a mom or a mother figure to show them. Her videos are really simple. They cover a lot of things that people would learn from a mom. Like, Mom, how do I bake a basic cake? Mom, how do I do a basic skincare routine? Actually, I should watch that one. Mom, how do I curl my hair? And she just teaches really simply how a mom would teach their daughter or son how to do something. It's filling the need for so many kids, and they don't have to feel awkward about it. They just go to the channel, they click the video they need some help with, and they watch it, and then they get that void filled.
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1: 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That's amazing, right? 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

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It's going to make you smile at the radio. Hey, I'm Kristen James. In just a few minutes, Chad Mitchell is going to share the best news ever here on Uplifting Star. Lord, I'm

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3: You know those small moments in life that just seem to go by so quickly end up being the big moments in your life? Because you never forget them, right? I was just thinking about the time that I taught my daughter how to tie her shoelaces with my big clunky shoe, and I thought back to the time that my dad actually taught me how to tie my shoelaces with his big clunky work steel-toed boots. And I was thinking about that because I just heard about Sheila and her 5-year-old little girl named Sadie. And they were going through the same thing, practicing for weeks the over and the under and through, and then pull the laces to tighten, right? And you know, after a couple of weeks, Sadie finally got it. And not only that, but that pride that if she can conquer shoelaces, she can conquer the world. Then, about a week later, Sheila and Sadie were off on one of their adventures. They went shopping together, and Sadie ended up playing with a bunch of other kids in one of those little recreation areas. There were kids running around everywhere and climbing up on everything and having a great time just being kids. But Sheila noticed amongst all that chaos, her 5-year-old Sadie actually stopped a boy, and there were no words spoken between the two of them. They just looked at each other, and Sadie noticed that the boy's shoelaces had come undone. And Sadie was there to save the day and retie them for him, and off they went and played some more. You gotta think, maybe this is Sadie's first step to conquer the world, and that's what I call the best news ever.
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Let's play a really fun game. It's called Translate What My 4-Year-Old Is Talking About. And it is coming up next on Middays with Kristen James here on Uplifting Star.

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2: Let's play a game. 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
2: So Mama Mio is sitting on top of Yoshi. You got it? It's Mario. And I think he's saying Mama Mio because Mario goes, It's-a-me-a Mario. So maybe he's like merging those together. But then he totally threw me off and he started singing this.
3: Mama Mio, here we go again.
2: Obviously, I have not sang Mama Mia quite enough because he has the tune wrong. Mama Mia, here we go again. I am so confused how these two worlds collided and I am not sure how to recover from it.
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2: This is always so much fun, learning about people's favorite movie, how their parents met, stuff like that. All about to happen with Pam. She's on the line to become fast friends. Are you ready, Pam?
3: Sure.
2: All right, let's do this. Question number one for you, Pam. Is syrup served hot or cold?
3: Room temperature.
2: Okay, I'm with you too. I think sometimes if you put it in the fridge, some of the flavor goes away. Question number two, Pam. How did your parents meet?
3: Oh, my parents met when they were teenagers on a street corner.
2: They were just like trying to cross the street or?
3: No, hanging out. Dad was a bad boy. You know, mom was a Christian girl.
2: Your mom got him on the right path?
3: No.
2: No. All right.
3: No.
2: Finally, what is your favorite movie, Pam?
3: Grease.
2: Oh, really? You want to sing some of that with me?
3: Sure.
2: What's your favorite song? What are we singing?
3: What is the last one that they sing?
2: You're the one that I want.
3: I want. The one that I want. You are the one I want. Honey. The one that I want. You are the one I want. Honey.
2: I did not expect to do that with you today, Pam. That's awesome. Great job.
3: Oh, I love it. Thank you so much.
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Hey, it's Chad on Colorado's Star 101.5 with you this Thursday afternoon talking about free camping gear. Yes, F-R-E-E. Colorado just opened the country's first nature library, and you can check out camping gear for free. Yes, you heard me right. It's called the Anythink Nature Library in Thornton, and they're being recognized as the first nature library in our country. And yes, they have outdoor gear for free. 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And the whole idea behind it is to remove that cost barrier that keeps families from experiencing the outdoors. And if you listen to me in the afternoon, you know how much I love hanging out outside. So check it out right now. Their website is anythinklibraries.org, and get outside. Lord,

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1: You've been there. 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
3: Do you know someone who's gone above and beyond to love and care for children? I think we all have a lot of people in our lives that would fit that category. Well, Cora and Stan raised three kids, and after their children grew up and moved out, they found themselves wondering, what are we going to do now? What's our second act going to be? And so Cora said to her husband, it's way too quiet around here. And she asked him if he would consider becoming a foster dad. Well, fast forward to today, in the past 34 years, they have now fostered 130 children.
4: Yay!
3: Yay is right. They always take them on vacation every summer because they think that's a big part of their growth and being part of a family. And they keep in touch with all of them. Now their biological daughter, Tammy, is a foster mom too. And Cora is now trying to encourage other parents to foster as well. She said, I think once you start fostering children and try it, you'll see how these kids are just so hungry for attention and love. There's always another one and another one, but God finds a way to take care of all of them. And that's what I call the best news ever.
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Hey, it's Chad on Colorado Star 101.5, the Denver Museum of Nature and Science. 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And this is what I want you to put on your calendar. 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So September 1st, 4 to 9, be at the Denver Museum of Nature and Science.

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2: A life without any problems? 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Would you say that you're at peace? 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This comes to us from Dr. Tony Evans. He says, peace does not mean you won't have problems. Instead, peace means problems won't have you.
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1: Hey, I'm David Leonard. I wrote this song in a season where I was asking myself if I was really living the life God called me to live. Not the life that looks successful on the outside, but the one that's faithful on the inside. It came from the deep desire I think we all carry to stand before the Father one day and hear the words, "Well done." This song is for anyone who's trying to stay on the path, even when it's hard. Anyone choosing faith over fear, obedience over comfort. And my hope is that it reminds you that every step of faith matters, and God sees it all.
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1: This is always so much fun, learning about people's favorite movie, how their parents met, stuff like that. All about to happen with Pam. She's on the line to become fast friends. Are you ready, Pam?
2: Sure.
1: All right, let's do this. Question number one for you, Pam. Is syrup served hot or cold?
2: Room temperature.
1: Okay, I'm with you too. I think sometimes if you put it in the fridge, some of the flavor goes away. Question number two, Pam. How did your parents meet?
2: Oh, my parents met when they were teenagers on a street corner.
1: They were just like trying to cross the street or?
2: No, hanging out. Dad was a bad boy. You know, mom was a Christian girl.
1: Your mom got him on the right path?
2: No.
1: No. All right.
2: No.
1: Finally, what is your favorite movie, Pam?
2: Grease.
1: Oh, really? You want to sing some of that with me?
2: Sure.
1: What's your favorite song? What are we singing?
2: What is the last one that they sing?
1: You're the one that I want.
2: You are the one I want. Honey.
1: I did not expect to do that with you today, Pam. That's awesome. Great job.
2: Oh, I love it. Thank you so much.
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1: 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Hey, it's Chad on Colorado's Star 101.5 with you this Thursday afternoon talking about free camping gear. Yes, F-R-E-E. Colorado just opened the country's first nature library, and you can check out camping gear for free. Yes, you heard me right. It's called the Anythink Nature Library in Thornton, and they're being recognized as the first nature library in our country. And yes, they have outdoor gear for free. You can check it out like a library book, including camping equipment. And the whole idea behind it is to remove that cost barrier that keeps families from experiencing the outdoors. And if you listen to me in the afternoon, you know how much I love hanging out outside. So check it out right now. Their website is anythinklibraries.org. And get outside.

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In fact, we can pray for you. 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
1: You've been there. 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I want to talk a little bit about that this afternoon inside of today's One Truth

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